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BFB's Gurkar Beauty Sunday Anunsar, Gary Kramala Mitos Rota, you summing Sonora behind the second hour, and on Nobles of Galakia, but beneath 7 minutes back to Rekusam. Gary Kram could do so content, Baton, Nibita Lini, Samai Sakekusam, Rahami Samachar Pasad, Gary Kram Kuakri Gantama Bitini, so Alila Beni, Norris Limbus, Anita Tigim Kawasma, Chuchi Limburi.

BFB Skorkar Radio Sunday Anunsar, or you get you the H Band, Pagal Nabana Malai, Rob Shapini Kari Krum Kohami, you third, Yeriki final hour man, Purvis Koriga song, that we some Pranala Philippine Swagasa, Bosanikotarfa Bata, Kari Krum Sunol Bianima. Alex Anibad and Yaito Bagudin Sunna Saknunsa, you get a mini sat Pazidehi, Taspati Samat, Dinatako Kari Krum Bregosa, Ra Azaki Same Mapani, you final hour ma, Barpur, Manoranja Tapilipana Saknunsa, Gi Sangitko Satma, Ra Bibin upcoming Jan Kerir Pintapiko Masama Rote Gornisa. 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

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Prasan Seva Koti, Nyauli Banima, Monsiri Ebony. I'll be signing off for now. Namaste. Bye-bye.

Starting off with a band that definitely influenced me during my young days. You know, listening to this band full volume was what it was all about. That was the English heavy metal band Iron Maiden, and a band that was formed in 1975. And that was their single from their studio album, The Number of the Beast, one of my favorite albums, definitely, from 1982, Run to the Hills. Well, if you're just tuning in, BFBS Gorkha Connection it is, and coming to live all the way from Kathmandu, Nepal, it is the voice Ashish taking over the airwaves. And I've got some great bands headed your way. More of the heavy metal band Iron Maiden. And I love this song. And I'm sure a lot of you Maiden fans out there will definitely agree with me. One of the best songs ever. Aha, Iron Maiden, Fear of the Dark.

The band that was formed in 1968 in Toronto, Canada. That was the progressive rock trio of Rush. And from the 1981 album Moving Pictures, that was Limelight. Well, we did start off with the heavy metal band Iron Maiden, but we are now progressing towards progressive rock bands. So, got a lot of great bands headed your way away. Some of the all-time greatest progressive rock bands are definitely headed your way. From Canada, we move on to England again, a band that was formed in 1967. They call themselves Jethro Tull. One of my favorite tracks of theirs from 1971. It's coming up next, Aqualung.

Well, that was the rock supergroup formed in 1970 by Keith Emerson of the Nice, Craig Lake of King Crimson, and Carl Palmer of Atomic Rooster. And they call themselves Emerson, Lake, and Palmer, or also known as ELP, with their single Still You Turn Me On. Well, we're sticking to progressive rock bands, definitely. And this one, well, can't get better than them. Formed in 1968, here they are, King Crimson, and with a 1969 single, In the Court of the Crimson King, followed by Fallen Angel. And that's King Crimson. Will be wrapping up the first half, but definitely I'll see you on the second. Until then, enjoy. The rusty chain.

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1: It's like a breath of fresh air. Gorkha Connection, connecting Gorkhas around the world. Gorkha Connection. BFBS. 4, 3, 2, 1.

We are on the second half of BFBS Gorkha Connection, coming to you live from Kathmandu, Nepal. And yes, we are still moving on with some more progressive rock bands. That was all the way from Long Island, New York, Dream Theater opening up the second half with their single Under a Glass Moon, released in 1991. All right, so we move on with some more great songs from Dream Theater. And up next, here they are with this song of theirs, taken out from the 1999 concept album, Metropolis Part 2, Scenes from a Memory, The Spirit Carries On.

Well, this song definitely got me hooked to this band during my school days. That was the power ballad from the band Queensryche, and that was from the 1990 album Silent Lucidity. All right, from Queensryche, we move on to another progressive rock band. They call themselves Porcupine Tree, and from their album In Absentia, here they are with Trains.

From their 2002 acclaimed album In Absentia, that was progressive British progressive rock band Porcupine Tree with the sound of Muzak. All right, and with that, it is time for me to wrap up things here. I'm going to leave you with the last progressive rock band, a band that was formed in London in 1968. They call themselves Yes. All right. Yes, it's time for me to say bye-bye as well. I'm going to leave you with two of their singles. First up, Roundabout from 1971, followed by And You and I. Well, we'll meet again. Until then, enjoy. Bye-bye.

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And we all make mistakes and we all do shitty things and then. But if you ever mess up in life, you see, I want you to come back home, okay? Even if you feel like, no forcing, but if you ever mess up and you feel like you want to come back home, not that I got fucking enough.

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1: He was pretty clear today. He said that Israeli forces would not withdraw at all until there was full Hamas disarmament. He said that couldn't be some fictitious disarmament, as he put it. It had to be real. And this comes really just over a week since President Trump announced with great fanfare that Hamas, for the first time, had agreed to disarm in exchange for Israeli withdrawal, something that he called a monumental step.
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No messing about. Kicking off today's Sounds of the 90s with Mr. Vain from 93 by Culture Beat. That was one of those songs that I remember. I was like 11 or 12 in 93. Singing that so passionately in the playground because the lyrics were pretty basic. Absolutely love it. And that was number one in 19 countries. I'm Fern Cotton. This is Sounds of the 90s. I hope you're good. We have got a really lovely show for you today. And one of the reasons I'm so excited is because one of my besties is coming on as a guest. That is always a proper treat. But weirdly, although she's one of my best mates, I don't know so much about her 90s because I didn't meet her until about, I want to say 7 years ago, 6 or 7 years ago. She's a new friend. You can still make friends when you're old, like me. And I absolutely love this woman. She's a best-selling author, a podcasting superstar, and a champion of failing. It's the one and only Elizabeth Day. She's going to be sharing all of her 90s memories with us. Obviously, I said she's the champion of failing because her podcast is How to Fail. I'm not having a pop at her. She's the best. Also, this week, we're talking Rugrats, collectible promotional plastic cups. Oh, I miss those. And the 1999 Eclipse. We could not get enough of it. And I've got tunes more 90s than spending hours running around a virtual cave in Tomb Raider.

Right, let's play Toni Braxton, Unbreak My Heart, but the Frankie Knuckles remix, because we're in that sort of mood. This is from 1996.

0: Hi, Steve on Manaribo. I'd like you to play the Lightning Seeds, if that's possible. Have a great night, and thank you very much for the music.
1: Oh, thank you, Steve, on your narrow boat. We can certainly play this for you. Lucky You from 1994. The

0: on his narrow boat, loving the lightning seeds. I've only been on a narrow boat once, and it was in the 90s, actually. We had our year six leavers party. What would that have been, like 1990, I want to say? 1991? No, 1992! Our year six leavers party was on a narrow boat. How 90s is that? That the school were like, yeah, tell you what, chuck a load of 11-year-olds on a boat and hope for the best. How did we not go overboard? We were all hyperactive. I remember listening to Take That and, like, doing the prey dance on the boat. How ridiculous. It never happened today. Absolutely ludicrous. We love you, Steve. If you would like to send in a voice note, you can. Here's the number, 08000 288 291. What's your name? What do you want to hear? What can you remember from the 90s? That's what we are all about. Get them in. The number is this, 08000 288 291. Don't be shy. Come and say hello. Tunes coming up from Nicky French, a bit of J-Lo and Lighthouse Family. But now it's time to hear this week's 90s headlines. A huge one to start with this week in 1991 because Rugrats airs for the first time. Ah, this brings back such happy memories. Again, Saturday mornings with nothing to do. No kids to look after because I was a kid. We meet Tommy Pickles and his mates Chucky, Angelica, Phil, Lil and Susie and witness the crazy adventures those babies got up to. My most clear Rugrats memory is when I was about 16, I somehow managed to get tickets to go and see Live and Kicking being filmed in real life with dear Zoe Ball, who is still like my favourite person ever. Zoe Ball hosting with Jamie Theakston. And before we were allowed into the studio, they penned all of us in this room. And I remember it really, like, stinking of, like, quavers. Do you know what I mean? Like, everyone had crisps. Watching the Rugrats on a big sort of screen in this holding room. And that was the episode that was going out live. We were buzzing with excitement, getting ready to go into the studio to meet Zoe Ball. And on the way in, Zoe walked past and said to my mate, Corin, oh, I like your jumper. I was livid. So jealous. Well, my jumper. Anyway, I love you, Zoe. Onto something that got a much bigger cinema release. This week in 1996, Independence Day begins a 7-week run at number one in the UK box office. It beat Jurassic Park's opening weekend record of almost £5 million. Independence Day really kicked off the sci-fi and disaster movie craze of the 90s. It was also Will Smith's first film fighting aliens. He would, of course, fight plenty more aliens in Men in Black the following year. And finally, get your free specs out for the 99 eclipse.
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0: Best advert ever. It was the news event that gripped the nation. All of us picked up special eclipse glasses with the newspaper. Panda Pops released a special eclipse edition lemonade. We were obsessed. See, it was a better time in ways because we were less stimulated by nonsense online and we watched things like the moon. You could even buy a 52-minute souvenir VHS documenting the whole thing, narrated by Brian Blessed. I need to hear that. Philippa Forrester was part of the news coverage and told us this story when she came on the show.
3: I could hear everyone in my ear in the gallery laughing their heads off. And I was like, what are they laughing at? Anyway, I carried on the beach, in the dark. Turns out that behind me, a group of lads had decided that because we were live on telly, it would be really great if they went just behind me in the dark and pulled the pants down so their little white bums were shining in the moonlight. Apparently it was a brilliant shot.
0: Mooning is also the most 90s thing. No one moons anymore. Where's mooning gone? Bring it back. Love the eclipse and also love Philippa Forrester. I'm Fern Cotton and those are your headlines from this week in the 90s. Get your bums out to this. Don't get your bums out. Total Eclipse of the Heart. 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

Sorry, that's the best song we've played in a long time. DJ Luck and MC Nee, A Little Bit of Luck from 1999. If, like me, you lived not only in the suburbs, but this was a very suburb thing, if you lived in the suburbs of London in the late 90s and you were about my age in the late 90s, that is all we listened to. I lived in Eastcote, like the end of the Met Line, and it was garage everywhere. That is all we listened to throughout the late 90s, and specifically at an under-18s club called Pulse. It wasn't a club, it was in our local hockey hall. But they, again, literally only played jungle or garage music. So that is bringing back some memories of probably the era where I wore the worst clothes of my life. Bart Genius, I absolutely love it. Right, Elizabeth Day, she's one of the greatest humans on the planet, may I just say. One of my best friends is coming on the show in a bit, and I cannot wait. But first, let's have a little look in the old mailbag. Great show, Fern. Thank you. Needed that today, Della from Halifax, because feeling exhausted. So, you know, you're like, oh, can I string a sentence together? I hope I'm doing a good enough job. But Della says, me and the girls were teens in the 90s. Nike gold rings, Kappa trackies, and rock hard hairstyles with the inset hairspray. Take me back to them carefree days. Della, that is what I looked like whilst listening to DJ Luck and MC Nee. I used to hairspray my hair back in a bun. I had really long hair, so it would be slicked and hairsprayed. Then the bun, very specifically, had little strands at the end poking out in a fan that I would spray again, rock hard, like a little mini peacock on top of my head. Got photographic evidence somewhere which needs to be burned. Another one from Chris and Catherine in High Littleton. Hello, Fern. We're 90s newbies. Unlike you being a teenager in the 90s, we were bringing up our two boys. We're now 60 and loving the show. Chris and Catherine, this show is for anyone of all ages. We've got, like, little tiny toddlers who like listening to this show. And people who were living their fullest lives in the 90s. So you are more than welcome along, and we're so glad to have you. Hello, Fern. The 90s were the best time of my life. Me and my bestie, Alison Musto, watching Dirty Dancing and Grease 2 on loop, listening to Ocean Drive by the Lighthouse Family, going to Scallywags, which is a local teenage disco, much like my version of Pulse, I'm imagining, and getting the bus into town on our own from McDonald's. Great times, loving the show, and happy Saturday to all of you listeners from Leanne in South Wales. I mean, mimicking my exact 90s, me and my bestie, Ali, we would watch either Grease 2 or Dirty Dancing, or niche, but Abigail's Party. Watched it on VHS relentlessly, and we would sit there with an open packet of cereal, just eating it out of the packet like crisps. So weird. I tell you what, let's play Lighthouse Family for you, Leanne. We featured them in our 90s lazy mixtape just last week, but they are too good not to play. This time, let's play Ocean Drive. This is from 95.

0: If You Have My Love from 1999. Classic J-Lo. Absolute classic J-Lo. Right, should we meet this week's guest? Sat opposite me is one of my favourite people in the world. A friend of mine, a confidant, an absolute babe, and also a total failure. I'm not being suddenly horrible. This lady has taken ownership of failure, making it the central theme of her mega hit podcast, How to Fail. As well as that, she's also a best-selling author, with one of her books, The Party, currently being adapted by ITV. We are all deeply obsessed with her. It's the one and only Elizabeth Day.
1: Oh, Fern Cotton.
0: Elizabeth.
1: I'm in heaven. I'm in heaven right now.
0: Me too. Now, you do such good intros for How to Fail. I'm not sure if that was up to it. Is it okay?
1: It was amazing.
0: I love your intros.
1: It was classic Fern Cotton. It was so deeply authentic and heart-led and also funny and insightful. Wow. So tick, tick, tick.
0: I love you more than life. So look, let's talk about the podcast, because if people haven't heard it out there, what is How to Fail and why did you start the podcast?
1: So How to Fail is all about how our failures actually are growing opportunities. The key is, in terms of learning about life, we learn from our mistakes and our challenges much more than we learn from easy success. So although it sounds like it's going to be downbeat, it's actually completely the opposite. It's really aspirational. It's really life-affirming, because you realise that everyone fails. It connects us. We don't all fail the same, but we do all fail. You know, there are so many podcasts out there at the moment that are about optimising performance, and they see life as a kind of checkbox thing, mm-hmm. where you have to track every single thing you do. You need to be 100% all the time.
0: Nonsense.
1: It's total nonsense, and it's impossible. And How to Fail is the antithesis of that. It's about what makes us human.
0: Yeah, and there's something so brilliant. I mean, I listen all the time, and there's something so brilliant about hearing those people that you assume are shiny and perfect and have never had failure because they're the top of their game, saying, oh my God, like, let's dive into this moment where everything went completely wrong, but I turned it around. Hey, the 90s could have really benefited from your podcast. There was loads of failure in the 90s.
1: Oh my gosh,
0: let
1: so
0: alone
1: much.
0: My GCSE results.
1: Crikey. That was one of your failures on How to Fail.
0: I remember. I did so badly. I got a U in history. How is that even possible? I know, it's outrageous. If you could have any 90s figure on How to Fail, who would you have?
1: Okay, this is such a great question. I've really thought about it, because there are 90s figures who are still iconic in my life right now. So if I were to have a 90s figure, but in the present day, it would be Victoria Beckham.
0: Yes.
1: Because I'm determined to get all of the Spice Girls on How to Fail.
0: Who have you had?
1: I've had the Mels, Mel B and Mel C, and I've had...
0: Jerry?
1: Emma? Yes! I'm so sorry. I've had Jerry. I had a complete fail there. Live in front of Fern. Yes, Jerry. So I need to get Emma and I need to get Victoria. Now, if it was a figure who belongs in their entirety to the 90s, I would choose Princess Diana, the late Princess Diana. I think she would be so fascinating.
0: Wouldn't she?
1: Yeah. And such a warm and vibrant, beautiful woman, but also someone who so shaped and continues to shape the culture.
0: Yeah. Oh, that's such a good answer.
1: Thank you.
0: I'm chucking Kate Moss into the mix as well.
1: Oh, now that's a great answer too.
0: She never speaks.
1: She never does. And isn't she smart not to?
0: I know.
1: Because, I mean, obviously we shouldn't be saying this as podcasters who are desperate, gagging for everyone to say yes to our interviews. but it's really retained her enigma. She's so smart to have done that.
0: Now, we're going to be hearing some of the greatest fails of the 90s from you in a moment. But first, you have picked three songs for us. Your first one is EMF. Tell us why you've chosen this.
1: EMF, Unbelievable. I had to Google it to check that it landed into the 90s. It does. It's 1991, I think.
0: 1990.
1: I'm just on cuspy. The cusp.
0: Cuspy.
1: Yeah. Okay. First of all, it's a total banger. Secondly, I think it's the first single I ever bought from Woolworths on a cassette tape.
0: Yes!
1: And I loved it for a very niche reason, which is that one of the band members was called Derry, and I grew up in a city called Derry, and he had the same birthday as I did, the 10th of November. And for that reason, I became a diehard EMF fan.
0: It's so great that in the 90s, if we loved something, we knew their star sign. I know that Taylor Hanson's birthday is March the 14th. I'll never forget it. I can barely remember my own birthday, and I remember his. It's outrageous. This is EMF Unbelievable from 1990. Elizabeth Day's first cassette single. Single.

0: Unbelievable from 1990.
1: You're unbelievable.
0: A great choice.
2: Thank you.
0: A very good choice.
2: I do actually think I've got good music taste. I'm just putting it out there. I was looking at my choices and thinking, yeah, nailed
0: it. I'm pretty cool. I think you'll find.
2: There's one that isn't that cool, but we'll get on to that.
0: Oh, I've just seen. I like it. It's tender. It's adorable. It's tender. So, shall we get into some 90s failures? Because you've prepared a few for us, I do believe.
2: Yes. I think 90s failures that turn out to be iconic in the fullness of time. I'm going to put fashion in there, but specifically eyebrows.
0: Okay, should we do you like a 90s chart style?
2: Yes.
0: Okay.
2: Let's do it.
3: Number three.
2: I feel that I'm living out every single childhood fantasy I had in the 90s.
0: You
2: are
0: in the charts. You're in it.
2: Not at number three, eyebrows.
0: Yeah. Oh, mine haven't recovered.
2: It makes me feel pain just to look at photos of myself from that era. The amount of diligence it took to pluck every single stray, it didn't suit me at all. And it also just made my face look really fat. Because it was totally out of proportion. I've got quite a big head. And I had these tiny little circumflexes.
0: We love it.
3: Number two.
2: Number two, I'm going to do the Y2K panic.
0: Yes. This is one of our faves. All-time faves. Okay. Yeah.
2: It's well, the world so was going to stop. Remember now. Yeah.
0: Looking at the clock till it struck midnight, like the world was going to explode.
2: Yes.
0: Ridiculous.
2: It was so... And now looking back, it was so funny because we were genuinely panicked. And you have to remember that the internet had only just started being a thing. We used to call the internet the cyber superhighway.
0: Yeah. It was rubbish. It was absolutely pathetic.
2: It really was. That doesn't die a lot to it. Yeah. And so we weren't, as a people, we weren't very technologically advanced.
0: No.
2: And we all thought in the run-up to New Year's Eve 1999 that there was going to be some fatal glitch in all of the computers across the world because they couldn't handle the fact that 1999 would flick into a 000.
0: Ridiculous.
2: And aeroplanes would crash.
0: Yeah.
2: And systems would just collapse. And I remember New Year's Eve 1999 and I'd had the kind of crazy and not entirely good idea to invite a lot of my uni friends back to my house in Northern Ireland, and they were just there for like 4 days, and my parents weren't there. I can't remember where they were, but I spent 4 days being asked where the corkscrew was, basically. And yeah. I was like quite stressed about having them in my family home, and I remember the slight anxiety that we all felt as the clock ticked towards midnight, and then it was totally fine.
0: Nothing happened.
2: Biggest
0: anticlimax of all time.
3: The top spot, number one.
0: Oh, the top spot.
2: The top spot, it's adjacent to eyebrows.
0: Okay.
2: But I'm going to put All Saints and what they did for hair straighteners.
0: Okay.
2: Because All Saints, phenomenally beautiful, talented women. They were renowned, particularly the Appleton twins, for their poker straight hair.
0: I copied it.
2: Me too.
0: Yeah.
2: And this is where the failure comes in.
0: Yes.
2: Because I have naturally quite wavy hair. It's not curly and it's not straight. It's in between, in that liminal space.
0: It's a dream. Liminal dream.
2: I don't think it is, but thank
0: it
2: you.
0: Is.
2: And I invested in a pair of cheap straighteners and I would just straighten the living daylights out of my hair every single day, basically burning it to a light frazzle.
0: Mm.
2: And it... Again, like the eyebrows, didn't suit me. Just lay flat and limp against my head.
0: It was a real 90s look because I've got straight hair, but there's a difference between straight hair
2: so
0: and straightened straight hair, which is artificially almost sticking out. It's so straight.
2: Yes.
0: I hear you. That was a big hair failure.
2: Yes.
0: A big one.
2: And I remember it caused years of damage to my hair. So I'm putting straighteners in there via All Saints.
0: Leave the straighteners in the 90s. What a top three. I mean, we could sit here for years discussing other failures, but an excellent top three, Elizabeth Day. Let's move on to a 90s karaoke song that you love. And I know what the answer is to this.
2: Yes. So I am not good at karaoke, but the one thing that I can do, or at least I think I can do, is rap. And so I have chosen Skeelo's I Wish.
0: Come on. From 1995. I actually know all the words to this too.
2: Yes.
0: So excited. Let's go.

0: I wish I was a baller. Sorry, best choice ever from Elizabeth Day.
1: Thank you.
0: Your karaoke 90s classic from 95, Skilo, I Wish. Now, we're going to end the show with a show and tell. This is a little thing we do on Sounds of the 90s, where we get guests to bring in something they found in the attic, in an old shoebox, that is absolutely reminding us of the 90s, and maybe even a specific memory from the 90s from that guest. So, have you brought something in for us, Elizabeth Day?
1: I have, Fern Cotton.
0: What is it?
1: I've brought a photo, okay? So it's a photo of my first day at university. Fern is in bits already,
0: this is
1: okay?
0: So cute.
1: And my first day at university, I was taken there by my beloved grandparents, who are sadly no longer with us.
0: Look at your nan's outfit.
1: Look at how my grandparents are dressed.
0: So smart. Why doesn't anyone dress up anymore?
1: Right.
0: But it was proper, like, we're taking Elizabeth to university, yes. We're going to wear our best clothes.
1: I know, it makes me want
0: to cry. No one does that
1: anymore. It makes me want to cry, I know. Then behind me, you have my beautiful mother, who is, I worked out, basically the same kind of age as I am now.
0: So I'm
1: 19 and she's 49 here, so I'm 47. And I remember at the time, obviously, because she was my mum, that seems so old.
0: Yeah, oh my God, so old. So anyone over 40, the oldest person.
1: Then I'm in the middle of the mall and I'm wearing a quintessential 90s outfit. I've got a little choker on that I think I got free with, like, Just 17 magazine.
0: Yes.
1: I've got a little, like, pink cardigan. Mine was probably from Kukai or something.
0: Oh, Kukai, and then, yeah, a classic.
1: And then I've got a little vest top on underneath. And then behind my mother's head, there's a frame.
0: Is that like a Friends door?
1: Yes, it's a Friends reference. Okay.
0: You've put a Friends frame on the door of your university dorm.
1: Yes, and it was a frame that I made myself. You know those free, like, foam polystyrene things that you get when you buy a shop-bought frame?
0: Oh,
1: I took that and then I decorated it in the style of the Friends frame. Okay, so that's put on the door. And then you can just see the final reference is the corner of this poster. Can you recognise that film?
0: What is that poster?
1: Can you recognise
0: that
1: film? No, close.
0: What is it?
1: Austin Powers.
0: Oh,
1: genius. It's the movie poster for Austin Powers, a film to which I knew every single line of dialogue. And so that is my 90s show and tell.
0: Also, just posters are the most 90s thing ever. I don't think kids do posters, do they anymore?
1: No, it's such a shame. Do you remember Athena?
0: Athena, my God, of course. I had on my wall, and I've shown this on the show before.
1: Wait, can I guess?
0: Go on.
1: Because I think, again, you were cooler than I was.
0: No.
1: Did you have a half-naked man holding a baby?
0: Oh, no. No.
1: Okay, second guess. Anne Geddes, the babies in flower pots. Babies in flower pots.
0: Oh, God. What did you get? So funny. When I see it now, it's Kermit Klein. It's Kermit the Frog in a pair of jeans.
1: That's so good because it's so 90s. There's like three different strands of narrative in that image.
0: It's black and white as well, and he's got his arms folded.
1: Like Marky Mark, like Mark Wahlberg.
0: That was on my wall throughout the whole. So no, I wasn't cool, Elizabeth, okay?
1: I don't know, I think that is.
0: Oh, cool. God, I'm crying. Right, let's play your third track, and you've gone for a very romantic one from 97.
1: I have. I've gone for Truly Madly Deeply by Savage Garden. There's a reason for this.
0: Go on.
1: Which is that it's my song with my best friend, who I met in 1998, Emma. And it's one of the only songs that I can do a melody to because I'm a terrible singer. But I just remember this playing on the radio all the time during our first year at uni, which was when we met, so it reminds me of her.
0: Oh, I love that. And Elizabeth, we love